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That's when the phone rings and I jump.

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He'll never

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say, the Lord is in my heart. You shall say, I am in the heart of the Lord. And when he assigns you to his sacred fire, have faith in him, for you shall not be burned. Love is to melt you like the rippling brook. You shall know the pain of too much tenderness. You shall know love.

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2: Welcome to another edition of the Bread of Life broadcast. I'm your friend, Pastor Mohan. Now, today's scripture reading is taken from John Gospel chapter 19, and I'm going to be reading from verses 1 to 4. So then, Pilate took Jesus and scourged him. And the soldiers twisted a crown of thorns and put it on his head, and they put on him a purple robe. Then they said, "Hail, King of the Jews!" And they struck him with their hands. Pilate then went out again and said to them, "Behold, I am bringing him out to you, that you may know that I find no fault in him." Today I'd like to talk to us about the scourging of the Lord Jesus Christ at the point of his crucifixion. Here the Apostle Paul, the Apostle John rather, give us an account of the final hours of the Lord Jesus Christ. In these four verses, we discover that he was scourged, humiliated. He faced many injustices, as we saw also his innocence. The scourging here is in the form of flogging. They would bound the victim, here the Lord Jesus Christ, in chains, hands and feet, and fasten it to a concrete slab that is in the ground. There they dealt him 39 lashes with a special design whip, which can cause deep laceration about the body by ripping off the flesh with every blow. In a pool of blood, skin and body fragments could be found. If anyone survived this ordeal, they would be disabled for life or disfigured. It is quite astonishing how it seems as if to say they adhere to the rule of law by administering 39 lashes. See, 40 lashes was the maximum according to the law. However, he received 39. While they adhere to the law in this instance, they would have violated many other laws. The lashes, you see, were authorized. But we read in the text that they smote him, they struck him in the face. Another account tells us that they punched him in the face while being blindfolded. Clearly, this is illegal. So while they give him 39 lashes, which is authorized and legal, yet they would have punched him in the face, which is illegal. He faced many injustices. Not only in this situation, his trial and his arrest was largely at night. Again, that's a violation of the law where no one could be tried at night, rather should be tried and arrested during the day. This is to say that there are times when we will have or go through some form of injustices. But here's what we need to understand. The Bible tells us when they hurled insults at him, he did not retaliate. When he suffered, he made no threats. Instead, he entrusted himself to him who judges justly. What this is saying, friends, is that Jesus took the scourging, he took the humiliation, and all these things that he endured on our behalf, and the Bible tells us he did not open up his mouth. In fact, the Bible also tells us he's like a lamb before its shearers and was silent. Maybe it's hard for us to be quiet, but here it is, Jesus was completely silent in all of this. He hurled no insults to them while they were insulting him. He did not retaliate. In fact, what he did is that he entrusted himself to the judge. Now, this is to say that when we go through some unfair situation, when life hands us some unfair deals, sometimes when injustice is not being served, I say this to our consolation, is that we would have to entrust ourselves to the judge who judges justly, and that is God. He is our avenger. He is our strength, so that we can overcome injustices. And so when life hands us some unfair situation, let us do what the Lord Jesus did. What he did, he entrusted himself to God. And sometimes it is difficult for us to do, but the Bible tells us when justice does not serve or life does not treat us fairly, we entrusted ourselves to God. And in the end, he will make all the wrongs right. I hear people would say from time to time, I'm not Jesus and I will fight for my rights. That is true. But I say to you, we're not Jesus, but we are representing him. Therefore, we should stand for the things he stood for, and we are the light of the world. Therefore, we should represent him in every way and do the things that he would have done. And then when we say we will fight for our rights, there's times when we feel that way, a time when we want to take revenge. But the Bible clearly tells us, for God is the avenger, for he will serve justice. And sometimes when we fight for rights, our so-called rights, then we do not leave room for God's wrath. So I want to encourage you today. Jesus took the cross, he took the shame, he took the whipping, all for us, all because he loved us dearly. There is that famous verse in the Bible, for God so loved the world that he gave his son. And how he did that? By sacrificing his own son, Jesus Christ, on the cross, so that we can have eternal life through him. If you have never trusted Jesus Christ, today would be a good time for you to embrace the cross and all that he has done for us. This is your friend, Pastor Mohan. This will do it for today. Until next time, may God richly bless you.
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0: 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Good morning. It is, of course, a little after 7 o'clock, but nevertheless, I hope you had a great night past, and you're looking forward to a wonderful day today. Brilliant sunshine, as usual, in these days of El Nino, and water shortages in some instances, so you need to take note. That, and among other things, we'll talk about as we go through this day, when we, as usual, on Thursday, salute the elderly. Hope you enjoyed the hymns, especially those towards the end. People love the thing to sing those hymns. Lifts your spirit, and it makes your day start so right and so bright. And as we're bright, let's get down with the news.
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0: 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Bottled water producers pursue a plan to cut water prices. And 15 homes damaged as high winds hit Arau in Region 7. Those stories and more after a word from our sponsor.
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0: And now for the news in detail, I am Bobby Vera. Pleasant good morning to you. The steering committee of the HEART, that's the Heart Initiative established by President Mohamed Irfan Ali in response to a national tragedy involving the MV Barima, met Wednesday with the president and provided an update on the work being done since its establishment in July. The overall work of the committee involves providing a comprehensive and fulsome support to individuals and families affected by the tragedy. A coordinated secretariat under the leadership of Lieutenant Colonel Dominic Shepherd of the Guyana Defense Force has been established with oversight from Dr. Vindi Prasad and the Ministry of Human Services and Social Security. The Heart Initiative has been established to provide spiritual and religious support, children's well-being and welfare assistance, including education, developing a parent and family support network to the families and communities affected by the tragedy. The initiative also establishes regional units to deliver sustained and long-term psychological, social and religious support. The First Lady's office will be complementing support to children under the initiative. The Private Sector Commission and bottled water manufacturers have agreed to work with government on measures aimed at reducing the price of bottled water in Guyana. This follows talks with Public Utilities Minister Deodat Indar and the Guyana Water Incorporated. The industry identified production costs and distribution and retail markups as the major factors driving prices. One proposal is to manufacture PET bottled performs locally, potentially through a public-private sector partnership to reduce manufacturers' dependence on imported packaging. The private sector is also recommending that the government consider reducing or removing environmental taxes and VAT on all imports. Minister Indar says the government will examine the entire supply chain, including the margins charged by distributors and supermarkets, to ensure that lower production costs result in savings for consumers. The private sector will now submit detailed proposals, which are expected to be taken to Cabinet for consideration. And high winds have damaged at least 15 homes in Region 7 community of Arau, prompting a multi-agency emergency response. The Civil Defense Commission says preliminary reports indicate that roofs and other sections of residential buildings were damaged. The CDC, along with the Guyana Defense Force, police, regional officials and village leaders are carrying out assessments to determine the full extent of the damage. The Defense Force has deployed personnel and resources to assist. The CDC also says emergency shelter materials are being sent to affected households, while additional relief supplies will be provided depending on the results of the assessment. Emergency accommodation could also be established if necessary. The Commission says the number of homes affected remains preliminary, and further details and updates will be provided as information is verified. In Trinidad and Tobago in the region, Foreign Affairs Minister Sean Sobers says the country is benefiting from what he describes as significantly stronger diplomatic relations with the United States and other international partners. Mr. Sobers told the Trinidad Express that international engagement with Trinidad and Tobago is at its highest level in a decade, describing the relationship with Washington as increasingly important to the country's economic ambitions. His comments follows Monday's visit by United States Deputy Secretary of State Christopher Landau. Mr. Sobers said the government of Prime Minister Kamala Passad-Bisesa has been engaging senior U.S. officials, including Secretary of State Marco Rubio, as well as officials responsible for trade, energy, commerce, and agriculture. And finally, internationally, two members of U.S. President Donald Trump's cabinet were on a decoy plane that Trump secretly exited before boarding a different flight in Turkey last month. That was according to the CBS News agency. Secretary of State Marco Rubio and Secretary of the Treasury Scott Bessent remained aboard what was believed to be an Air Force One and didn't join a flight that was provided to Trump over security concerns involving Iran. After Trump entered Air Force One on July 8th with both officials and members of the press, he hid on a catering truck to be clandestinely transported to a military aircraft. The label Air Force One applies to any plane the president is on, but in this case, the original craft kept the call signal becoming a decoy. According to CBS, the BBC's U.S. partner, Rubio and Bessent remained on board the first aircraft to maintain the line of succession in case something happened to Trump. In the event that the president dies or is incapacitated, Vice President J.D. Vance would take the power, followed by the Speaker of the House of Representatives and the President pro tempore of the Senate. The Secretary of State comes next in line, followed by the Secretary of the Treasury. And that's the look at the news of this hour. Good morning, I am Bobby Vera. Join us for more news at 9 o'clock, 12 noon, and at 6 o'clock this afternoon. It is 10 minutes past the hour. 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

If we hold on together, our dreams certainly would never die. All we need to do is to stay as humble as we possibly can, and the day and the days and the weeks and the months will always be there for us to examine, learn, and appreciate the gifts that we have. Just hold on together. 20 minutes past.

Good morning, good morning once again, and welcome to this thing of ours, Bobby in the Morning. And welcome our seniors as we salute the elderly each and every Thursday morning here on 104.1 Light FM. Does not mean that we do not include the thoughts, the intentions, the words, everything to meet just about everyone. And you know, we usually offer our prayers for the nation, president and everybody. So it's always a nice difference on Thursday mornings when we continue to salute the elderly. And you know, I don't push too much of heavy stuff, especially on Thursdays, because we do that throughout the week. But there is one issue that I don't think I should let go by, and I experienced some of it last night, which you encounter from time to time, and that's the traffic situation here in Guyana. Now, lots of people are aware that we have a lot of drivers nowadays, you know, who just don't understand the uses of the roads. And I believe that is because a number of them have not had the real theoretical training in driving. I'm sure you would have recognized or observed or experienced some drivers who come up behind you and they start blowing. They don't know what the situation in front of you may be. Sometimes somebody might be backing out of a parking spot and you stop, or maybe two cars ahead of you stop to allow that person to exit that parking spot. But immediately they start blowing, and without any concerns for the area they're in. Might be a sick person in a home or something, but they just keep blowing for whatever reason. And many times, some of the people who blow their horns behind you, without a conscious, they don't know the real rules of traffic, and the laws. Because they come up, they blow, and if they don't get their way with you moving off, not recognizing that you could go and become involved in an accident and people could lose their lives, they keep blowing. And then when they're finished, they breach the line. You're in the line waiting patiently as a responsible driver, and then they come from behind and they come to the side on the half with the oncoming traffic without any concern. You know, and minibuses are also guilty of this. They just blow and all they see is a passenger and the money. Many times those buses don't even belong to them. You know, and it's unfortunate that we don't use things like unmarked cars. You know, police are in unmarked cars, traffic, looking for these people who violate. And you know, I would think that with this kind of behavior on the road, maybe, may not be a good thing to say, but maybe the government should reintroduce the big buses so that people will understand that, you know what, you have to understand and respect the law. People are scared in minibuses. I speak with people every day. They ask me, why is it these buses have to speed? Why is it they can't wait at a stop line? Why is it they have to come out of the line, go make a U-turn just to catch the traffic light on the other side? All of that ridiculous type of driving. And it happens because people are just getting licenses willy-nilly. You know, I heard the president said a lot of people got licenses that are not deserving, and it wasn't done in a legal way. You hear nothing else after, like so many other things. Everything happens for a time. There's a momentum. And when that is done, something else happens and you move on. So you don't be bothered. It's just like the tint. Big noise about tint last December. January, tint over. Now, tint is back. Believe it or not, it is back. Because some people never took off theirs. When they're driving and they see the police, they wind down their windows. And they put it up again. License plates. You cannot read license plates. The plate is black and the
license is in a color as close as possible to the black, so you cannot identify the license plate of a motor vehicle. And on top of that, accidents galore. Had 3 accidents in the last 2 days or so. Look at the accident rate. Yes, we have much, much more vehicles than we had 10 years ago, but it does not mean that we don't have additional roads. We do have additional roads. We have introduced, the government, they've introduced roundabouts, and some people do not know how to use a roundabout. They cut off people. They come from the inside and they cut off, or they come from the outside and cut off. Go watch what happens at the Demerara Bridge roundabout. That's on Heroes Highway. Watch how people drive. It's because they don't know. There's a little sign there that shows you which lane you should be in, but it's also lanes with markings on them that have been erased. That would help better, because people don't really look across at that sign, because it's a distraction. But why can't we have a system where people must adhere to training classes? You pull drivers in and check the records. See how many of them attended driving classes, which of course are carried on by, I think, the Police Traffic Education Department or the National Road Safety Council. People have lost the respect for driving and concern for other road users and pedestrians. They just don't care. They can't be bothered. And unless something drastic is done, we are going to see a continued increase in deaths on the roadways. It's sad. Some people take their own lives, as I would put it, because they understand what the rules are. Some do all manner of crazy things. But people must start feeling the brunt of significant and high fines and the suspension of their licenses. And it must be published so people will know and understand. If you do the crime, you will. Or if you commit the crime, you can do the time. When people start learning and understanding that their driver's license will be suspended for certain periods when they do illegal things on the roadway, there will be a halt to the significant amount of road accidents that we are experiencing in Guyana. Having another 10,000 cars does not mean that we cannot or we should not adhere to the rules. Nobody wants to wait. Everybody wants to get to the front of the line. And unfortunately, we do not have enough police traffic resources to enjoy the benefits of people being placed in the courts for dangerous driving. That's why I said, when I wrote the manifesto for the city council, the council should have its own police department, Georgetown in particular. Police department, city of Georgetown. And you must have a combination of traffic officers and otherwise. You could hire a significant amount of people to control and manage traffic within the confines of the city. We don't have any. We see policemen riding up and down. But that's not all. That doesn't drive fear into people. What they do, they stop people, and the rest is history. But there are no controls whatsoever. You go at 9 o'clock. 9 o'clock, it is still the brightest time in the morning for traffic movements. People going to work, going doing business. Go to Crowell Street and Avenue of the Republic. There's no police there. The traffic is chaotic. You may find one at Regent and Avenue of the Republic. But for some reason, I don't know why, there's no traffic rank at the corner of Crowell and Avenue of the Republic. Ask anybody who maneuvers in that area. So it's crazy with traffic going north, traffic going south, traffic going west. And we will continue to lose lives if people are not trained. We have people who don't even understand English.
driving on our roads and driving these huge trucks. They don't know. And then they take out a fancy license in a different language and show it to the police who can't read it. They must go get, and the responsibility lies in many instances on these employers. Because a lot of people who got 10 and 12 cent trucks and they're giving it to these guys to drive with the hope that, you know, they can get over. And those are the people who should be charged as well. When one of those trucks gets involved in an accident and the driver is a non-English speaking person, unless they possess a Guyana driver's license indicating that they're authorized to drive a truck, the owner should be charged. Because all the owner sees is money. That's what it is. So the owner should be locked up as well. Unless we get down to these stringent fines and measures to ensure that there's safety in our nation, we will continue to see this. But you know what? At the end of the day, everybody got a link. Everybody got a hookup. Everybody got a friend. So if a problem arises, they could pick up the phone and call somebody. That's the lawlessness in this country. And unless we pay heed to that, we'll have problems. People driving, their person stop at the pedestrian crossing, waiting to cross. They don't stop because everything is more important to them than the life of persons and themselves. And that is why every day when I close my program, I always say, you have your license because of your skill. It's not a license to kill. Because the life you save could just be your very own. Something is wrong. But Guyana needs to change. Every day is something. But the unfortunate thing is, we hear it and there's a noise and there's a spectacle, and then it boils down to nothing. And that is how come, I would say, the disrespect that you hear blind out of the mouth of persons like the AG and all of that, who's condemning of things when they know it is wrong. But what do you do? Unfortunately, we live in a country where everybody believes it is their right to dictate and tell us what to do, while others in the same vein continue to suffer. 34 minutes past.

That song has so many meaningful suggestions, recommendations, and everything in it. Can we do it? Yes, we can. We should, we must, and I know we will. All we need to do is to have the willpower. Once we have that, we should not have a problem. All right, it's Thursday, saluting the elderly, and some people have become elderly. My sister, Lorraine, Pastor Lorraine McFoy, and my late brother, Lennox, also known as Nunki, celebrating birth anniversaries today. Well, he's gone to do services beyond the grave, but she's very much here with us. So happy birthday, my dear sister, and I'm sure the rest of your siblings would like to join me in wishing you a very happy birthday. Also, happy birthday to a good friend and buddy, Mr. Orlin Kelman, locked in West Palm Beach. Orlin, happy birthday to you as well, and all those celebrating birthdays today. Very, very happy birthday, and may you continue to go stronger and remain with us for a long time to come. Here's one for you guys.

Made It Through the Rain, the music of Barry Manilow, one of the best of his collections. Made quite a number of songs, written them, produced them, and sang them. So here we are, saluting the elderly, and a happy birthday to all those celebrating birthdays today. It's 44 minutes past the hour.

0: your place to relax, Light FM. And as I mentioned yesterday, and we'll continue to mention each and every day, that the Light will be going to bring you all of the activities that will be taking place for the Folk Festival this year, put on by the Guyana Cultural Association. Now, there are a number of things that happens. There's a symposium, there's an awards gala, there's a Kwekwe night, which is really, really a big one. And there's the Family Fun Day, where just about everyone, including other nationals, meet up in one way or another to celebrate Guyana's culture. And of course, our own existence. Because a number of things happen as well on that weekend. There's the St. Joseph High School alumni. They have got their annual pre-Labor Day event, which comes off on, let me find it here, comes off on September 5th at 963 East 96th Street. So if you're planning to be in the New York area, you have an event that you could attend, and you'll run into a number of persons. You don't have to be an alumni from St. Joseph's High School, but there are people there because prior to that, in the morning, the Bishop's High School, they'll be hosting a boat ride. So people mix and mingle on the boat ride, and then they go to the St. Joseph's High School event. All right, and I think the night or the Sunday night, one of the two, don't have the information here, the Queen's College alumni, they put on something. So it's a real GT weekend. All right, so make certain if you're planning to get into the Brooklyn area for the Labor Day weekend, there's enough things happening from a Guyanese perspective that you don't have to fight up. You could go meet your old friends. Because I remember in days gone by, when I actually lived permanently in New York, going to school and otherwise, every Guyanese you wanted to meet, you could have met them either in front of the bank at Eastern Parkway and Nostrand Avenue, or in front of Tripeze on Krung and Nostrand Avenue. Things have changed nowadays. People don't go that much. A lot of the persons who would have been out there have grown now. They're elderly, so they don't or can't be bothered with the confusion on Eastern Parkway. But we are still represented. And if you really want to go, enjoy. And the thing is, at the Family Fun Day in particular, you have an experience, a real GT experience. You believe you're in some GT restaurant. All the local things, Pulori, Metai, everything, you name it. You find it there. People selling memorabilia. Everything Guyanese. And you have people who are non-Guyanese who come. Because, you know, we have this tendency of getting together, well, at the right time, and in good reason. And we enjoy ourselves. So, this year, Light FM, we will be going there, or our plans are to go there, and bring you who can't go there, who can't get there, who can't make it, to see exactly what happens. The Kwekwe night, oh my God, of his mercy. If you've never seen a Kwekwe, you will see it, because we will be there. And we're not only going now with the radio, we are going to expand on our ability to highlight and bring you what is happening in real time from this particular series of events put on by the Guyana Cultural Association of New York. So, well, many people are in. You don't necessarily have to be in New York. But the bottom line is, there are a number of events, and we keep telling you about those events, but we are going to be there. So how do we get there? We're going to send you a flyer, and then you'll hear the promos on how we'll get there. The only way we could do it is with you and by you. We can't go to a government agency and ask them for nothing. Not me, of course. But we are still open, because there's going to be, I'm sure, representation from the Department of Culture, the Ministry of Tourism, and so on. So maybe somebody may say, yeah, Vera, you're going to be there? All right, we'll sponsor a segment. But we can't hold our breath and think that will be forthcoming. So we are appealing to you, the listener. So help us to get there. And many of you are in our contact list, and you'll see the flyer coming to you. And it will tell you or show you or direct you as to how you could participate by being a sponsor or a supporter. You know, you got to get there. First of all, airline tickets. And then you have to have accommodations. And then you have to move around. All right? And you have to sustain yourself. So it's a little challenge. But we are reaching out to all the alumni. All right? All the ex-whoever associations. And all of that. Because you will be helping to bring the event back to Guyana in real time. And then most of all, you're going to the best and the favorite part of all of that is that you'll be able to come and touch flesh with me. Isn't that nice?
1: No.
0: I'm not joking. I will be there. I'll be there. And Andrew Weeks will be there doing the videoing and so on. More than likely, we may even see Deborah or Alicia appearing as well. So we are planning to really bring the family to you. And hopefully, you will help us to get over that hurdle by participating through sponsorship or donation. And there's no restriction on what you could contribute. You want to send $10? Send $10. You want to send $5? Send $5. But I don't think it's as good and a wise idea to pay $10 to send $5. It doesn't make sense. So just do that, and we'll be bringing the light back to Georgetown. You know, we try our best in every way, shape, and form to keep you entertained, informed, educated, and so on. So, your part. All right, 51 minutes past. Vera, after you finish selling this whole trip, let us now get back to the music. And this morning, I'll do a little feature, and you'll recognize the voice once we get going.

Yeah, you know, that song comes across so sad and painful. Tom Jones, one person said Tom Jones was actually crying when he made that song. I don't know what the situation was, but sometimes that happens in real life. So if you went through an issue and a problem, take some time, make some space for yourself, and then start again. And thank you so much for those. Yes, the driving situation is atrocious here. Last night, one guy blowing. You know what I said? Come over me. You can't wait, you come over me. And guess what? Had to stop just as he went by. Of course, in a rage, could have run into somebody, killed somebody, because you can't pass. And then you have to stop. What's the purpose? And this is why we need to start locking up people when they do the crazy things, because they put themselves, which you have a concern for, and others in danger. Ridiculous. And we really need to take a look. See, we're doing all manner of things in this country. And I understand that you can't have everything done at the same time. But let's get the resource personnel in place. They got people who retired early. They're home doing nothing. Invite them to be a part of some of the processes that are necessary. People in traffic. Where you see we mix bad with everybody. So nobody don't want to come. One of the best resource persons we have when it comes to law and order that existed in this country is a man named Paul Slow. You know what? He should have been harnessed, right? He should have been harnessed and asked to advise. And if that happens, I'm telling you he will do it because he loves this country. And there are many others like him. But you know, the lawlessness and the madness and the dictatorship and everything continues, all we'll do is go down the slippery slope like a banana republic if we want already.

0: that is almost as if it's a matching voice. But there was always that little competitiveness between these two gentlemen. Very romantic music and songs as we salute the elderly this morning. Hope your day continues to go right and bright. It's the top of the hour here in Georgetown. What about you where you are? And so here we are, entertaining and so on. By the way, the Guyana Folk Festival, this is the annual pre-Labor Day. It happens this Sunday before Labor Day. And just in case you don't remember, Labor Day in the United States happens to be the first Monday in the month of September. All right? So every first Monday in the month of September in every year, just like ours, it's Labor Day. And just like elections, Tuesday, first Tuesday in the month of November. So it's set. All right, the Folk Festival, there's a change in the venue. Now, a lot of people used to go to the old Boys and Girls High School. That's on Rutland Road and I think Troy Avenue. Or Rutland and Kingston. Rutland and Troy Avenue. It's no longer being held there. The new venue is the South Shore High School ground, compound. And that's at 65 Flatlands Avenue. It's right on the corner of Flatlands and Ralph Avenue there in Brooklyn. Should be good parking. So make certain, there's going to be parking a lot, you know, as you move along. But make certain you get there and enjoy. But there's lots and lots of other things that will be happening this year with the Guyana Cultural Association. There's performances, Roots, Rhythms, and Harmony. All right, that's for the Folk Festival. You have Jege, Diana Chapman, OKC, Sonia Singh, Therese Thomas, the National Dance Company of Guyana. Yes, congratulations. They're going up. Drums for Life, Juro Dance Company, Angels Caribbean Band, Burbies Delight Dancers, St. Cuthbert's Mission. Yeah, we have a group of Amerindians who are going to be there. And the Chosen Academy of Dance. So it's an unforgettable celebration of Guyanese music, dance, heritage, and community with the electrifying performances and excitement or exciting collaborations. All right? There's going to be a children's village, cultural performances, family fun, delicious food and drinks. Don't forget the venue, South Shore High School, and it's on the corner of Ralph and Flatlands Avenue in the Canarsie area of Brooklyn. So make certain if you are in town for the weekend, and lots of people come, they come to either the St. Joseph High School's, you know, the Saturday party on East 93rd Street, or they come to the Bishop's High School boat ride, or the Queen's College event. So yes, it's a real weekend of Guyanese collaborations coming together. And a lot of people do come for the Kwekwe night, the Friday night. Boy, you get Kanki. All these things, you go, you haven't eaten in a long time, go down there and check it out. And you will understand why it is important to hold on to your heritage and your rhythms and your roots. Five past.
1: To live for today and to love for tomorrow is the wisdom of a fool. Because tomorrow is promised to no one. You see, love is that wonderful thing that the whole wide world needs plenty of. And if you think for 1 minute that you can live without it, then you're only fooling yourself. Listen, please. I'd like to tell you something that happened to me just the other day.

Yeah, those guys with the voices. You know, and I always like to say to people, start, especially the young entertainers, not only soca, it might be the era of soca and dancehall, but these songs and this type of music will go no place. They will only be here forever and ever and ever. Soca and stuff, that's gone. Because more coming. Because this competition is so high. But these kinds of songs, there ain't no competition about it. Everyone, Tom Jones, Engelbert Humperdinck, all good. But there's something, see, people have got to go with the trend. And if you don't go with the trend, then you could fall way back and be left behind. All right? Now, I've got a good friend in New York who will be a part of this team. And he is a specialist, I would say. I'll call him a specialist in creativity, especially when it comes to making certain. And he runs a little outfit there, entertaining people as well. DJ Silo. And with technology, tell me if you like this. And it's even more encouraging. New York!

0: You know, this is what I could do.
1: No.
0: You know, now if my song is though, I'm taking a laugh at this. But it tells you how technology and that thing called AI. And a lot of people, and even though that is a good promo, thank you, my friend DJ Silo. But even though that's a promo, you sometimes read things. That is why, on a serious note, that is why you're encouraged not to follow every single thing that you see on social media. Now, some people have a tendency to read something on social media, especially in TikTok and those things, and they see a product that can make you reduce, a product and help men to enhance their stability, ability, and sensitivity when it comes to other activities. Joke, don't follow up, you might kill yourself. Because these people are so good, these AI inventors, all right? They are so good, you will be convinced. And this is not about that which I just played. That's important because that tells you what is happening. And we're using, you know, of course, the technology to do it. But I'm also on a serious note advising people, just don't go buying things because you see somebody tells you, oh, to mix this and mix that and mix the other, especially seniors. Just don't follow. You hear people saying, you know, but I saw online that if you drink this, it can cure your cancer, it can cure your diabetes, it can cure your high blood pressure or your cholesterol. Go to your doctor. Now, Dr. Niles will come in if he's here as yet. I haven't seen him. But he will tell you, like last

When we discuss, I ask him if he believes in herbal medicine. You know, he didn't want to answer me and say yes, but he gave me a half a thing. But of course, herbal does its job. And many times over, it might be better to go the herbal way than to follow them things that you see appearing on social media. Do not be convinced by them, because you could sit and you listen to something and you would believe it when it is passed on to you. They are so good, they will take my head and put it on a body. I'm talking about AI. And you will see my mouth moving. And you will swear it's me, not me. That is the power of this technology. So you have to be very careful, especially our seniors, right? The elderly, do not, and everybody got a phone. Everybody has a phone nowadays, and it's good to see some elderly folks learn and understand how to use their phones and social media. And when they get on it, then they get carried away with all these things that people are saying to you. Don't follow it and take your money and go and buy this or ask your family to send this and send that. Do not do it. Make certain you get it from an authentic source. All right? You get convinced to buy all kinds of things. And you know what happens too? When you buy something, if you go online and you buy something, if you don't read the fine print where it says this is a one-time purchase only, or they're going to repeat it every month or every 3 months, or we're giving you a month supply, this is a month supply, and then in fine words, when you're supposed to, you know, say I only want this as a one-time purchase, you don't check that little box. Every month, the product will come to you and the money is going to be deducted from your account. And you're going to wonder, why are they taking out money out of my account every month? I don't want this. And sometimes you find you may wind up with the product even start yet and you're paying for more. Right? So you've got to be very, very careful when you're going and making purchases online. It is a dangerous precedent. Do not do it. And read carefully, especially even if you feel justified and a need to purchase the product, look where it says if it's going to be a continuous supply or purchase, because they will send it to you every month and your monies are deducted. Happened to me already, where I had the devil's own job to let them stop taking monies out of my account or from my credit card. So you need to ensure that you do that. All right, read the fine print, 22 past.

0: The Two Big Boys, 31 minutes past. Take one more of them and then we'll take the little break and come back right up to the home stretch. Dr. Niles not doing his program this morning, doing some surgery. So, hey, Doc, success to you and the patient. Ensure that everything goes right. And remember, just don't go buying things online, especially if it's medical. A lot of people have been responding. You know, they get carried away and they're convinced by these people who are so-called. I am not saying they may not be doctors, but they're selling a product. Remember, at the end of the day, it's a product they're selling. So you could be convinced to the max. And especially my elderly big man friends. Y'all don't go buying nothing. Don't go buying nothing. All right? And sneaking in and thinking that you can become 25 again. If you are 70, you are 70. Been there, done that. Postmortem has revealed the cause of death. It does not bring you back to life. Okay?
1: No.
0: Yeah, I know. I know some people are going to back me up and say, talk for yourself, Vera. I talk for myself because I'm buying nothing.

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0: Summer isn't measured in degrees, it's measured by how fresh you feel. 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
1: All right, remember today is the going home celebration for the late Julia Ann Mansell. That's Auntie Bernice, right? You know her as Bernice Mansell. It will happen today at the Cathedral of the Immaculate Conception on Brick Dam, and tributes will commence from 2 p.m. and the service at 3 p.m. All right, so make certain if you want to pay tribute, and so many people may want to pay tribute to Auntie Bernice, go do so from 2 o'clock and then the service at 3. Monsignor Montrose, don't play in the church. When it's time to done, he done and he shut you out and he locked you out. All right? So go early, view, pay tribute. Woman who did remarkably well for Guyana and children who are always or were in need for all those years. Radio Needy Children's Fund, Auntie Bernice Mansfield. May her soul and all the souls that have faithfully departed through God's mercy rest in peace and rise in glory. You cannot help but looking at what people have made. And that is why I say she was the recipient of a AA, Arrowhead of Achievement. Yes, and you know in which days? Burnham. So let us remember the life contribution she made, and even those who are still contributing, respect them, and of course, recognize their input.
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playing the songs of yesterday, today, and forever. Only place you could get it is right here on The Light. And that is why we boast, and we'll continue to boast, that we do the best in the business. We lead, and the others, they just follow. 46 minutes past.

Yes, if you feel you want somebody around, just call on me. You never know. It is 54 minutes past the hour. We've been featuring the voices of Tom Jones and Engelbert Humperdinck. And some people decide that, you know what, I think this one is better than that one and so on. They both sang nice, moving, loving songs. But if there was any song that I would give the edge to, especially when you're featuring these two voices, it's got to be this one.

Once again, let me say a very happy birthday to my sister Lorraine, from all of us siblings, nieces, nephews, and also to Mr. Orlin Kelman, from your son, Dwayne, and all of your nieces, nephews, and everyone around. All for you on a bright and beautiful day. Enjoy. And like as usual, we're going to wrap it up with one of the guys from whom we featured this morning. Hope you enjoyed it as much as I did.

Some people say, Bobby, why do you stop at 9 o'clock? Why don't you go on? Well, you know, we've got programming and we've got, of course, sponsors and everything else to meet. So there's that moment when you must transition so the other person comes. The other person is Alethea Grant. And I'll encourage her to do some more Tom Jones and Humperdinck. And thank you so much for being here with me. I hope you enjoyed it. I certainly did. And again, a happy birthday to my dear sister, Lorraine, and my good buddy, Orlin Kelman. Wishing you all the best and all those celebrating birthdays today. And as I would always remind my good friends who are drivers, you have your license because of your skill. It is not, even though some people don't have, it is not a license to kill. So take care and get there, and remember the life you save could always and could just be your very own. And parents, if you know where your children are and what they're doing, just remember then that your influence counts. Continue using it. I'm Bobby V. And remember, take care, get there, and don't forget to keep hope alive. There's always a light at the end of the tunnel. Don't give up.

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2: With the news at this hour, I'm at for Wharton. First up, several communities on the West Bank of Demerara were under threat of flooding after a coker door at Schoonard broke away Wednesday evening. The coker services several communities, among them Good Fortune and Port Join. A second coker at Good Fortune, which would assist with draining the communities, is presently under construction. In a statement posted on its Facebook page on Wednesday evening, the Agriculture Ministry said Agriculture Minister Zulfikar Mustafa and Chairman of the National Drainage and Irrigation Authority, Lionel Wordsworth, were at the site assessing the situation following the displacement of a coker door after a fishing boat reportedly came loose and pressed against the structure. The ministry said the NDIA took immediate steps to secure the coker, with stop logs being installed as part of the intervention to stabilize the structure and safeguard drainage operations in the area. Guyanese attorney Nigel Yu says the Regional Judicial and Legal Services Commission has no legal power to investigate Caribbean Court of Justice President Justice Winston Anderson, even as the commission has signaled it will look into the allegations raised by CCJ judges in a series of leaked emails now being covered across the region. The RJLSC has said it will conduct a review of the allegations contained in the correspondence, in which judges of the court reportedly raised serious concerns about Justice Anderson's conduct. But Hughes argues that whatever the commission investigates, it cannot extend to disciplining the president himself, and that this isn't a new position. The attorney said in December of 2025, the RJLSC responded to a formal complaint against Justice Anderson filed by the Caribbean Guyana Institute for Democracy, stating plainly that it lacks jurisdiction over the president under the CCJ agreement. Hughes points to the treaty itself. Article 5 excludes the president from the commission's disciplinary authority, and Article 31 does the same for its regulation-making powers. The reason, he says, is simple. The president also chairs the RJLSC, so the body cannot fairly discipline its own chairman. According to Hughes, the only legal path to removing a CCJ president runs through Article 11 of the treaty. At least three heads of government must jointly agree an investigation is warranted, triggering an independent tribunal of at least three senior Commonwealth judges. Removal can only be based on inability to perform the role or misbehavior, and requires at least three-quarters supermajority vote of all contracting parties, the same threshold used to appoint a president. Heads of government may suspend the president during that process. Hughes also flags a gap in the treaty. Since the president chairs the body that must forward any tribunal recommendation to the heads of government, basic fairness would require him to step aside from those deliberations, though the text doesn't say so explicitly. With the RJLSC's own investigation unable to touch the president's position, Yu says it now falls to the heads of government to invoke Article 11, arguing the Caribbean public deserves an independent tribunal inquiry, not political paralysis. Regionally, the Caribbean Media Corporation CMC reports that CARICOM Secretary General Dr. Carla Barnett on Wednesday urged young people across the 15-member grouping to continue bringing forward their ideas, build across borders, and use their skills to strengthen communities and a wider region. In a message marking International Youth Day, Dr. Barnett said that CARICOM remains committed to working with young people in shaping the Caribbean future for dignity, opportunity, and progress. International Youth Day is being observed under the theme, Different Contexts, Common Aspirations. The CARICOM Secretary General said that the theme reflects the reality that you come from different countries, cultures, and communities, yet many of your aspirations are shared. You seek quality education, decent work, safety, good food, opportunity, and a genuine voice in the decisions that affect your lives. These aspirations are being pursued amid rapid technological change, increased climate change-related disasters, rising living costs, crime and violence, and growing concerns around mental and emotional health. She said, across generations, young people have helped shape economies, cultures, sport, public institutions, and social movements, and that today the contribution continues through entrepreneurship, digital innovation, aquaculture, climate action, volunteerism, and the creative industries and community leadership. CARICOM recognizes that youth development is intrinsic to regional growth and sustainable development. When the experiences of young people are absent from decision-making, policies are less responsive to their realities. And internationally, the BBC reports that Japan's Prime Minister Sanae Takaichi has criticized Vladimir Putin's first ever visit to the Kuril Islands on Thursday as absolutely unacceptable. Russian state media reported that Putin visited one of the four islands in Kuril chain that are claimed by Russia and Japan. Putin's trip has worsened Japanese sentiment towards Russia, Takaichi told reporters, maintaining the island chain was a unique territory of Japan historically and under international law. The countries have been locked in a dispute over the Kurils for decades, and it is the main reason Moscow and Tokyo did not sign a peace treaty after World War II. Four of the southernmost islands are claimed by Japan, which calls them the Northern Territories. They are administered by Russia at the end of World War II. The Soviet Union annexed the island chain and deported around 17,000 Japanese residents. During his visit, Putin sampled fish roe and spoke to island locals, Russia state media reported. Speaking from the Prime Minister's office on Thursday, Takaichi said his trip wounds the feelings of the Japanese people and is incompatible with Japan's consistent position on the Northern Territories.
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0: 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Or Reverend Everard Cadavan at 592-647-4410. That's Reverend Cadavan at 592-647-4410. The Guyana Bible College is located at 647-4410. 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

It is the 13th of August 2026, Thursday. We're prepping to wrap up this week. And just about 21 past the 9 o'clock hour. Yes, it's Friday Eve. I'm trusting you're looking forward to the weekend. But we still have to get through today before we get there. All right, but we'll get the show on the road to ensure that we inch closer to TGIF. All right, we're going to start things off with the Jets. As we kick off this, the first hour of the mid-morning rendezvous here on The Light. And this one is You Got It All.

let me share today's affirmation with you. It says, those who think only wealth is money are the poorest and most pitiful of people in the world. Oh my goodness. But those who trust in God are wealthy in many different ways now and in the hereafter. Think about that. It's not always about money. This one's on my own. What do you do when you're on your own?

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2: And now for today's traffic watch in and around the vicinity of the new Demerara River Bridge. Let's head over to the bridge to see what is happening. Well, pretty light traffic. Notably, this morning, right across, in the vicinity of the new Demerara River Bridge and surrounding areas, that's the Mandel and Jaguar roundabouts. Pretty light traffic. Even on Camp Street, as I made my way to work this morning, I was surprised. Because we know how Camp Street can be at times. But yeah, pretty light traffic in that vicinity. Let's take a look at today's tide. A low tide will be at 10 hours 26 at a height of 0.33 of a meter. High tide will be at 16 hours 54 at a height of 3.14 meters. Your reminder that the spring tide advisory remains in effect until Monday, August 17, 2026. For today's weather outlook, mostly clear sunny skies can be expected over regions 1 to 8 and 10 throughout the morning period. Inland areas along regions 1 to 4 and regions 6 to 8 can expect cloudy skies with isolated showers and thunder showers from the afternoon. Region 9 will likely experience partly cloudy to cloudy skies with isolated showers. Rainfall, though, is expected to measure between 5 and 15 mm over inland Guyana and between regions 6 to 9. No significant rainfall is expected over coastal Guyana. Sunset, 18 hours 7. Let's kick off another segment of music right here on the Mid-Morning Rendezvous. Beautiful morning here in the Garden City.

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6: And let us wrap up this, the first hour of the mid-morning rendezvous here on The Light. Just about 9 hours of 55. And at the top of the hour, I'll share with you some of the stories making the headlines.

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2: It is now 10 hours, 4 across Guyana and the Eastern Caribbean. Let me share with you some of the stories making the headlines today. Documents reveal repeated defect reports on the MV Barima months before deadly disaster. Nandlal says protests have limits, but PPPC used similar tactics while in opposition. Nandlal warns against attacks on CCJ and its president. Clarion call made for CARICOM states to step up support for region's candidate for top UN post. Vendor alleges victimization and racism at Lenora Secondary School. Board chair refutes claims. PSE chair calls for united approach between private and public sector on national bottling plant project. OECS and Commonwealth Caribbean Bar Associations want immediate and urgent probe of CCJ email leak and claims made in emails. 29-year-old charged for manslaughter in stabbing death of two men during altercation. Family of two brothers still missing in MV Barima tragedy picket president's office for answers and accountability. GTUC writes CARICOM and Regional Judicial and Legal Services Commission calling for probe of serious divisions within CCJ. Housing Ministry to increase enforcement against squatting, blocking of drains and building materials being left on roads in communities. Increase in injuries from vehicle and construction site accidents putting strain on Georgetown Hospital's ICU. After 10 days of silence, government confirms Guyana receiving 50% profit shares. Guyana must get more than 50% if country's profits will be funding new oil projects, MP Andrews. Freed woman back in court for husband's 2009 murder. Model Village plans stir row as NA Council claims it was sidelined. NIG fatal accident. Dr. Ramai rejects drunk driving claims, released on $200,000 station bail. Bar Association ignores substance of allegations against the CCJ, only condemns leaking of messages. Nigel Hughes. Ambassador Rodrigues Burkett continues UN Secretary General campaign. After spending $253 million for Maikobe Secondary School, government to spend another $135 million to build labs.

Justice Anderson should be excluded from a review of CCJ allegations, opposition leader. Around 15 homes damaged in Arrow after high winds, that's in Region 7. We deserve better. APA calls again for respect and dignity of Indigenous peoples. Gunman robs Tushin Casino of $1.34 million. Mother of baby girl who suffered seizure criticizes care at Bath Hospital. Nandlal rejects view government outreaches aimed at distracting from ferry tragedy. President briefed on relief program for MV Barima victims. Damage the schooner Coker triggers flooding. Bottled water providers at second meeting between Indore and private sector on GWI plant. We can never move on. Kurt family calls for accountability on brothers missing in ferry tragedy. And more newborn transfer shows public healthcare referral system working as intended. Government to consider issues raised by stakeholders on a state-owned bottled water project in Dar. JAGS Aviation introduces LATAM flights with 10% reduction in airfare, but this report did not say for chartered flights only. It's a start, but folks in the hinterland, particularly the Indigenous peoples, are complaining about the skyrocketing fares. So, you know, one would expect you to look at those because those are more important, don't you think? But this only caters for the business community, really. Government, because they always charter flights to go right across the 10 admin regions where you cannot go by boat or, you know, vehicles or land easily. Police constable arrested for allegedly pulling toy gun on civilians at Westminster. Oh dear. Pensioner. Oh my goodness. Pensioner slapped with child rape charge. Granted $1 million bail. Grandpa, what was going through your mind? Youth urged to shape policies as Guyana CARICOM mark International Youth Day. Guyana Energy Conference 2027 to drive partnerships in gas, tech and emerging frontiers. Scotiabank expands digital features to reduce bank visits. Burmese duo busted with 9.2 kg of ganja in Georgetown operation. Heart Initiative steps up long-term support for MV Barima survivors' families. Agro-processing camp taking student produce from farm to supermarket shelves. Government engages region's three cane farmers as development projects advance. Dragon fruit pilot blossoms into new opportunity for Guyanese farmers. GPHC's first public sector MRI machine expected to become operational within 2 months. New West Demerara Mortuary offers relief, dignity to grieving families. And those are among some of the stories making the headlines 12 past the 10 o'clock hour. Let's kick off another segment of music right here on the Mid-Morning Rendezvous.

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2: 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And remember, your first wealth is your health. And we are into the third and final hour of the show for today. Winston McLean, Precious. Let's see who else we have here. Lots of folks. Shelley, Miss Patricia and Sophia, Miss Claire Ashford, Pinky Cleveland, and a whole lot of you locked on and listening. Good morning to all of you. Cannot say good morning to all of you, though. I have some more messages coming in. And of course, yes, we always love it when you are with us. And we're promoting the Guyana Festival. Let me pull this flyer up here. That's the Guyana Folk Festival 2026. And as you heard the advert not so long ago, it will be hosted from August 30th through September 6th in New York. And yes, Mr. Vera and the team will be there to bring you all that is happening. All right. And just to let you know, you can, this is what you can expect. A symposium. There will also be an awards gala, a Kwekwe night, and a family fun day, a Guyana family fun day. Man, we have the most unique. So yes, guys, you're in New York or you plan to attend, expect the unexpected. All right. And for persons who would want to support this venture, you can become a supporter or a sponsor and can make this historic broadcast possible. Of course, we have you can make your contributions via Zelle. The number is 786-658-6985. There's also Western Union and MoneyGram. 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And of course, MMG to 623-5413. All right, so yeah, lots of options for you to make contributions to the Guyana Folk Festival 2026 to be hosted in New York. For all of you living in the U.S., it will be in your backyard. All right, so yeah, go out and have a lot of fun. But yeah, we're looking forward for your support, not only with your presence, but financially as well. All right, because we have to keep, we want to get that broadcast on air and to let you get a real good taste, despite you're not there, of what is happening. A colorful display is expected. So yes, we would want to bring all of that to you. All right, so yes, make your contributions today from the information or to the information I shared with you earlier. All right, 7 past the 11 o'clock hour.

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And that's about all the time I have here with you on the Mid-Morning Rendezvous for today. Thank you for keeping me company. As I head out of studio, I'll leave you with this final song. And I do wish you have a pleasant rest of your Thursday. We'll be back with you tomorrow, same time, same place, live spare. Take care, everybody.

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0: This is the newsroom for Thursday, August 13, 2026. In the headlines, government, private sector to agree to new bottled water partnership to lower costs, about 15 houses affected after high winds in a row, and more firefighters needed as Guyana expands fire station network. 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
0: With the news, I'm Shania Ali. Good day. The Guyana government and the local private sector have agreed to pursue a public-private sector partnership expected to reduce the cost of bottled water. This announcement was made by the Private Sector Commission following days of debate over the government's stated intention to enter the bottled water market. The government has allocated 496.3 million Guyana dollars for the establishment of a state-owned water bottling facility under the utility company Guyana Water Incorporated. Further, the Civil Defense Commission, CDC, is currently conducting a multi-sectorial response following reports of high winds that affected the community of Arau in Region 7, causing damage to several residential structures. Based on preliminary information provided by the village Chuchau, 15 houses have been reported as damaged, with the impacts primarily affecting roofs and other sections of residential structures. These figures remain preliminary and are subject to verification as assessments continue. The Guyana Defense Force has mobilized personnel and resources to support the response. As an immediate measure, the CDC will mobilize an initial quantity of emergency shelter materials to assist households whose homes have been affected. Next, the Guyana Fire Service says it needs more firefighters as it moves to expand its presence across the country and establish fire stations closer to communities. Fire Chief Gregory Wickham says the fire service currently has more than 1,000 firefighters, but additional human resources will be necessary as more stations are built. He explained that under the fire service's strategic plan, the goal is to have a fire station in almost every community and region, allowing for faster emergency response. The fire chief says the service is already working to close that workforce gap through increased recruitment and training. Just a few months ago, 107 firefighters were trained, and another 110 recruits are expected to be trained before the end of the year. In the region, hopes of finding more survivors from the powerful earthquake that rocked Colombia early this week were fading this morning as rescue workers narrowed their searches, while families in the worst-hit areas waited for news of missing relatives. In Cali, the country's third-largest city, crews have turned their attention from a search-and-rescue effort to debris removal at most sites, a sign the disaster response was entering a grimmer phase after the crucial first 72 hours, reported Reuters. The 7.4 magnitude quake struck shortly after 7:30 a.m. local time on Monday, toppling apartment blocks, damaging homes, schools, and hospitals, and sending residents into the streets across western Colombia. At least 265 people were killed by the quake, and around 500 others are still missing, authorities said yesterday afternoon. And internationally, five people were killed while trying to defuse an explosive device in Sevastopol, the largest city in Russian-controlled Crimea, regional governor Mikhail Razvezhayev said yesterday. He said four emergency service bomb disposal specialists and a security guard were carrying out clearance work following a Ukrainian drone attack on the city when the explosion occurred. Both sides have stepped up air attacks in the fifth year of the full-scale war that Russia launched in 2022, reported Reuters. Russia's defense ministry said its air defense units shot down or intercepted 362 Ukrainian drones overnight across a number of Russian and Russian-controlled regions, including Crimea, which Moscow seized and annexed from Ukraine in 2014. And that's
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It is 1300 hours in Guyana and across the Eastern Caribbean. And good afternoon to you, and welcome down to the Afternoon Delight Show for today. The 20th of August, it is Thursday, the 30th of August, and I trust that your day is going great so far. It is a beautiful sunny day here in the capital city of Georgetown. I trust that wherever you are, that when hearing my voice, that you are enjoying all the music that is being played on the station so far. 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So whether you are listening on traditional radio and streaming online or I trust that you're being entertained with all the great music that is being played on the station. Well, I'm here and I will be keeping you company up until 1600 hours. My name is Mighty Mike. So make sure that you stay tuned, because I got a lot of great music lined up to take you throughout the afternoon and give you that little boost and that great entertainment that you are searching for. You can get me in studio on the number 650-5483. That is plus 592-650-5483. Well, we're going to go straight into some music to get the show started off. So sit back, relax, and do enjoy.

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0: 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Or Reverend Everard Cadavan at 592-647-4410. That's Reverend Cadavan at 592-647-4410. 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

0: 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The Diana Bible College is a non-denominational theological institution working in harmony with other evangelicals and dedicated to achieving greatness through the eyes of God. For information and registration, contact Dr. Bobby Passard via WhatsApp at 803-586-7233. That's Dr. Bobby Passard at 803-586-7233. Or Reverend Everard Cadavan at 592-647-4410. That's Reverend Cadavan at 592-647-4410. 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
1: It is 14 hours 33 in Guyana and across the Eastern Caribbean. And I trust that you're enjoying all the music that is being played on the show. We're going to go to some WhatsApp messages. Joining us is Angela saying, good afternoon, Mighty Mike. How are you doing? Always great hearing you. This is Angela locked in from Los Angeles. Thursday blessings to all. Only stay clean when you. Good afternoon, Mighty Mike. Just enjoying the selection of today, starting from this morning with Mr. Vera. A lot of music of my time partying, of my partying time, sorry. My compliments to the selector of today's hits. Yeah, every tune played so far is a hit. And you started off on the same note. Do enjoy the rest of your day, sir. From Chris R. at Yarrocabra. Listening online. Baby, I'm a liar, but all I really know. Good afternoon, Mighty Mike. Locked in, enjoying the program. It is partly cloudy and cool, 84 degrees Fahrenheit, 29 degrees Celsius. And this is from McLean Chesney, joining in New York. Winston Joseph is joining us saying, good afternoon, Mighty Mike, and I hope to see you in Brooklyn. I am locked in and enjoying the music. Patricia is joining us saying, good afternoon, Mike. Nice. Have a blessed day. Chanel Farley is joining us saying, good afternoon to you, honey. Happy Thankful Thursday from Chanel Farley from Murphy Street. Thank you, baby. Good afternoon, Mighty Mike. How are you doing today? I hope you're having a wonderful afternoon. I'm loving your selections. Keep the rhythm going. I haven't heard these tunes in a bit. That's why I love listening to this station. It plays music you haven't heard in a while. This is from BB, and she's joining us from Brooklyn, New York. Remember, the number to get me in the studio is 650-5483. That is plus 592-650-5483. We're going to go back to this amazing song by Enrique Iglesias. Do enjoy.

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It is 15 hours 48 in Guyana and across the Eastern Caribbean. We can put it back together. Shana Love for all you saying, vibes sweet like honey, baby. That is it. And Veronica Chatmon is joining, saying, President, good afternoon to you and the team. Enjoying the vibes as always. Enjoy a peaceful afternoon. And Winston Joseph is saying, awesome music. Well, this is where I pull the curtains down on the show for today. Just the 13th of August, 2026. I will be back with you again on Tuesday from 1300 hours for another edition of the Afternoon Delights. But until then, continue to enjoy the remainder of your afternoon. Do remember we have Deborah Francis coming up with Easing Into Evening, bringing you non-stop great music, more great music I should say. So make sure you don't touch that dial. I truly hope that you enjoy your weekend. And I will be back with you on Tuesday. So until then, this is goodbye for now.

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Good afternoon to you. How are you this afternoon? It is Thursday, the 13th of August, 2026. Great to be with you. I'm Deborah Francis. Do stay with me right up until 19 hours today. We've got a good program planned for you and certainly hope that you will invite someone to join us. It's Thursday, so we throw it all the way back and hope that you will reminisce with us as we get you through your afternoon right here on Light FM. Our destination remains the same, always greatness, and we are here to serve you. 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
1: Summer isn't measured in degrees. 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

Hi, good afternoon to you. It is Thursday, August 13, 2026. I hope that you're having yourself a good day today. If it is that you are still at the office, and you should have left the office at 16 hours 30, I hope that you will consider packing up and leaving sooner rather than later. If it is that you're already on your way home, good for you, because a lot of folks are already on their way home. It's bumper-to-bumper traffic in some instances on the east coast of Demerara, east bank of Demerara as well. So please be guided and ensure that you get home safely. Road safety starts with you, so ensure that you're doing what you've got to do. Do it correctly and arrive alive. Great to have you with us as we ease you into the evening on this Thursday. We've got more coming up in the next hour. Of course, we start with the recommendation, and we've got Maroon Doyle at 17:45, followed by the news at 18 hours. We want to say hi to you. If today's your birthday, happy birthday to you. If it's your anniversary, happy anniversary as well.

0: just hope that you're having yourself a fantastic, fantastic day today. Stanley Lancaster, how are you today, sir? What a pleasant surprise. Good to have you with us. And I hope that you will continue to have a great vacation period as well. He's listening to us from the U.S. Happy that you are with us, and you and your family enjoy your vacation and get back home safely as well. Thanks for listening to Light FM. We also have with us, let's see who we've got, Mrs. Zammit. How are you this afternoon, Mrs. Zammit? My day has been pretty good. Very hot day again, another hot day, but stayed cool today. And pretty productive day. What I did today, I gave my son is back from holiday. And usually when he does well at school, I give him a reward. And I did tell him that once he gets over 90%, he will get a shopping spree and he can take whatever he wants to take and have a good time. And so today was that day. And boy, did he have a shopping spree. Oh my word, I tell you, I told him I have to set a ceiling the next time around. I was not thinking along this line. So, but I'm happy that he's happy. He had a great time and he's deserving. So we did that today. And then I had a few more stops and then I went to work. And so it was a good day. Can't complain at all. So Ms. Zammit is sewing today, enjoying the music, she says. And yes, indeed. Yes, indeed. Hope that you're going to have yourself a great evening, Ms. Zammit. And thank you so much for listening to us as well. And you enjoy the rest of it. Right. Okay, let's now say hi to McLean Chesney. How are you this afternoon, McLean? Hope that you're well. Hot day as well at his end. Our friend from Los Angeles, Miss Angela. Well, I did say how my day is, and she's enjoying the wonderful music, she says. Well, thank you so much, and you have yourself a great evening as well. Lavon Calder, how have you been? Been a while since I've heard from you, but it's good to hear from you as well, from Grove on the east bank of Demerara. We also have Charmaine from French Guiana with us as well. Hi there to you, and you have yourself a great evening as well. Compton Braffitt, how have you been, sir? I hope that you've been good. And happy that you are enjoying as well. He says, keep it right there. I'm happy that you're with us and enjoying. Winston Joseph is also with us. I hope that you're going to have yourself a great evening. Yes, had a good day. And he's definitely reminiscing, also sharing bits and pieces with us. I'm happy that you are enjoying. He says his favorite group. No other group had a better lead singer than Tony Williams. And he says, he's talking about Frank Sinatra. He says back in the days, they used to call him British Frank Sinatra. Thank you. I appreciate that. Miss Patricia from Sophia, good afternoon to you as well. You have yourself a lovely evening as well. Shelly Sue, how have you been from New York listening to us? I'm happy that you are enjoying and hope that you will have yourself a great evening as well. Veronica Douglas, how are you this evening? Enjoying the vibe, she says. She's wishing everyone a peaceful evening. Thank you so very much. And she's listening from New York. Thank you for listening. And that will do it for us in this segment. So what we'll do is move on into the next segment. 17 Hours One it is.
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Good afternoon. Welcome to The Recommendation. This is a segment of the program where we talk about things relative to your personal and your professional development. And we are focusing this month as we prepare for the reopening of schools on the 31st of August. We're helping you prepare your child as well for back to school because this is a different generation, and it's so important that we have conversations, ongoing conversations with our kids, with our grandkids, with the folks who are in your care, the kids who are in your care. Just have continuous conversation because it's really a different time. I remember back in the days, you have your holiday, you enjoy yourself, and then you're just excited to be back at school. And you go about your business, you attend class, and you write your exams, and you're moving on. But now there's so many issues happening. And one of them is bullying. It's a really, really sensitive, but such a necessary conversation to have with your children because the world has evolved. And in Guyana, there is a national campaign now to address bullying because it has shown its ugly face. And as a result of that, manifested in so many ugly ways as well. And because of that, of course, it has to be addressed. So let's talk about that, because that's definitely one of the areas that you must focus on. You must have this conversation with your child, with your children, as they prepare to get back to school. And it really starts at home with you, the parent, with you, the caregiver. So today we'll be sharing from Medical Centric Podcast, and they will be sharing some very simple tips to help your child stand up to bullies. Stay with us.

0: 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Teach assertiveness, not aggression. Teach your child to respond confidently, but without aggression. Encourage calm responses. Teach them to stand tall, make eye contact, and say things like, "Stop, that's not okay," or "Leave me alone," in a firm, clear voice. Avoid physical retaliation. Explain that hitting or fighting back may escalate the situation and that assertiveness is more effective. Assertive responses help children defend themselves while staying in control. 3. Role play scenarios. Practice helps your child feel prepared. Act out different situations. Role play bullying scenarios and practice responses so your child knows how to react calmly and confidently. Explore outcomes. 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This builds confidence and ensures your child is ready to respond effectively. 4. 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Make sure they know that telling an adult about bullying is not tattling, but a way to protect themselves. Seeking help is an important tool for managing bullying safely. 5. Promote self-confidence. A confident child is more likely to stand up to bullies. 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Practice positive self-talk. Teach your child to remind themselves of their strengths and value. A strong sense of self-worth makes children less vulnerable to bullying.
1: And that, my friends, is a recommendation for today. Ensure you have this conversation with your child, with your children, as you prepare to head back to school, because I did say the school environment, the world is a different place, and you have bullies on the grounds, on the school grounds every single day. And you really need to have a conversation. And this conversation should center around whether your child is a bully. If your child is a bully, there's some work to be done. Find out whether your child is an enabler. So if it is your child is the one egging them on, egging the bully on, yes, go on, and everything is fun and laughter, you need to find that out as well. And you need to also find out whether your child is being bullied and how to stand up to bullies. Because bullies are really just cowards, right? Cowards. They just try to exert their physicality on people for the most part. And that's why it's so important that you teach your child to be confident, to be assertive, so that they can speak up for themselves and they can take the necessary actions to protect themselves in the first instance and protect others as well. So please have this conversation with your child, with your children, and correct wherever you need to correct, and ensure that you keep an open communication with the teacher of your children as well, so that you can find out what is happening, whether this child is a bully, whether this child is an enabler, or whether this child is the one who is being bullied, right? So please ensure that you do that and have it ASAP as well. That's our recommendation for today. I hope that I've added some value to your life and something for you to think about and act upon. You can stay with us. We have got some bills to pay. After that, we've got some music, which will take us to 1745. We'll bring you another exciting edition of Marundoy, followed by the news at the top of the hour. We are easing you into this lovely Thursday evening.
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2: Previously on Murundoy, Jonathan barely managed to keep Joy from searching his house and finding Eva in his bed. When Joy accused him of Eva's murder, he dismissed her and left her banging on the door. Jonathan then urged Eva to contact her family and let them know she was okay before things escalated further. But Eva resisted, insisting that she planned to return home in a few days and break the news that she wanted to move out and live with Jonathan. Meanwhile, Myrtle visited Singh's shop, where she, Bibi, and Sunny debated whether Coretta was behind the vandalism of Kavita and Sharona's boutique. When Joy entered with missing person flyers, the conversation turned to Eva's disappearance, and Joy remained deeply certain Jonathan knew exactly where her daughter had been all along. As we return to Murundoy, Denzel is assisting Sharona.
3: Don't worry, Kavita. We got it covered. Denzel is here with me. All right, good. Bye.
4: Kavita on your way?
3: Not yet. She's heading down to Spuds. Her dad asked her to pick up some chlorine tablets for the swimming pool.
4: Ah, okay.
3: But she should be back within an hour.
4: Cool. Well, we got this whole place to clean up, so let's get it.
3: Thanks for coming to help, Denzel. We really appreciate it.
4: It's no problem, you know. Me and Kavita, we go way back.
3: Yeah, I know you guys used to date.
4: Yep.
3: Why you say it like that?
4: Oh.
3: Like something behind it.
4: Nah, I promise. It's nothing.
3: You're not over her?
4: You know I had a whole relationship since we broke up, right?
3: Yeah, with Zeno.
4: Yes.
3: But that doesn't answer the question about whether you're over Kavita or not.
4: Look, Kavita will always be special to me. And I thought I'd come over here to help you clean. How are you interrogating?
3: Sorry.
4: It's okay.
3: How is Zena, by the way? I mean, I don't really know much about her, but Kavita told me what happened.
4: Well, she's with her son in the U.S.
3: Oh, is she ever coming back?
4: It beats me.
3: Okay.
4: Well, you know she got it back, yeah?
3: Yeah.
4: I think it scared her more than I could possibly imagine.
3: Right.
4: Yeah. I don't know if she had something going on that she didn't tell me about. I mean, she blamed my mother. Look, that's sheer drama.
3: I could just imagine.
4: Anyway, as long as she's happy, I'm good.
3: Exactly.
4: Any leads on who vandalized the boutique?
3: Nope.
4: You know that's crazy? To think people are still like this.
3: Correct, is because she started those rumors about me and Kavita, and there's no truth to it.
4: So you don't like girls at all?
3: Look, I'm always going to be curious.
4: By curious?
3: I guess you could say that.
4: So chances are you and Kavita can end up together in the future.
3: The thing is though, yes, Kavita has shown interest in me.
4: And?
3: The more time I spend with her, the more I look at her as my sister, a good friend.
4: Well, I hope Kavita doesn't end up getting her.
3: She won't. She knows how I feel.
4: Well, I'm glad there's an understanding.
3: Yeah.
4: This whole incident though, it exposes how intolerant some people still are.
3: You know, right? In 2026, people are still so obsessed with how other people live their lives.
4: Well, maybe we could do something about it.
3: Like what?
4: Something to highlight that intolerance is not okay anymore.
3: Kavita mentioned something like that.
4: Yeah, we can work on putting something together.
3: Okay, I'm in.
4: All right.
3: Kavita calling again.
4: I'm gonna take a washroom break.
3: Hi, girl.
5: Hey, Denzel and Sharona.
3: Hi, Kamal.
4: What's up, bro?
5: Where's Kavita?
3: She gone to Spuds.
5: Oh, yeah. Denzel, how you doing, bro?
4: Hey, good, man. Just helping the girls wash down the walls.
5: Sorry I got here so late. I had to help Dad with something for you.
3: It's okay.
4: Well, all right. I got to run quick and grab some stuff at the supermarket. That's okay, right?
5: Yeah, man.
3: Sure.
4: All right. Be back soon.
5: So how are you doing, Shivana?
3: As good as I can be doing with everything that's happened.
5: Yeah, people are crazy.
3: It would be one thing if me and Kavita were actually having a relationship, but we're not.
5: Thanks to that crazy woman, Coretta.
3: Sometimes I don't even want to hear her name.
5: I understand.
3: Yeah.
5: Can you stop cleaning just for a little bit?
3: Sure. Why?
5: I just want to talk with you about something.
3: Okay.
5: I'm kind of glad we're getting this opportunity to talk alone.
3: Right.
5: I've been wanting to talk to you.
3: Mm-hmm.
5: You think that's weird?
3: Why would it be weird? I mean, we went through tough times, but we're cool now, right?
5: Yeah. We're cool.
3: Good. So nothing weird.
5: Good.
3: You look good with the haircut, though.
5: Really?
3: Look how you're blushing.
5: Nah, man.
3: I mean it. You really look good.
5: Yeah, you too.
3: Thanks.
5: So, I wanted to ask you something.
3: I'm listening.
5: Alright. Okay,
3: Kimo?
5: Alright, look. I've been thinking about you a lot lately.
3: Oh?
5: And I mean a lot. Like, soon as I open my eyes in the morning and all throughout the day.
3: Wow.
5: I wasn't gonna say anything because, like, I know we've been through everything with the pregnancy and the abortion.
3: Yeah.
5: But I was thinking maybe we put all of that behind us and, I don't know, we give it another shot?
3: What?
5: Maybe we can give us another chance.
3: Are you serious?
5: I'm sorry.
3: No, repeat what you said.
5: I don't mean to spring anything on you. And it's okay if you don't want to, you know.
3: No, this is kind of shocking.
5: Yeah, well, it's a no from you, so it's okay. Forget we had this conversation.
3: I don't mean no like no. I mean no, it's not okay if I don't want to because...
5: What?
3: Maybe I just need some time.
5: Okay. Take as much time as you want.
3: Yeah, maybe I should.
5: Okay then.
3: But what about Kavita?
5: What about her? Nothing is going on between you two, right?
3: No. But if we start dating again, she might be hurt.
5: Because she likes you?
3: Yeah.
5: But you are my girl first.
3: I know.
5: Take your time. I mean, we don't have to tell anybody about you.
3: Keep it a secret?
5: For now.
3: Okay.
5: Alright. Well, I guess I will be.
3: I don't need any time.
5: What?
3: I want to be with you.
6: Denzel? How you doing, boy?
4: Hi, Miss Coretta.
6: You shopping?
4: Like everybody else.
6: Of course.
4: Anyway, take care.
6: Wait.
4: Okay.
6: Like you going to work?
4: Actually, no. I'm headed back to help Kavita and Sharona clean up their boutique. You know, somebody vandalized it with nasty slogans on the wall.
6: You tried it with the two of them.
4: And what's that supposed to mean?
6: I know you and Kavita used to go wrong, but it's what you do for make she jump ship to the other side.
4: Excuse me?
6: You ain't no going on between the two young women.
4: Miss Coretta, you not stopping with this?
6: Stopping with the truth?
4: What you're doing is dangerous, you know. Somebody already vandalized the boutique. And you could be putting those two young women's life in danger by continuing to spread these rumors.
6: I putting them in danger or they putting themselves in danger?
4: It's not true. But even if it was, that would be their business, not nobody else.
6: Okay.
4: You know, for someone at your age and so nasty, it's really telling.
6: So this is how you disrespecting the people now, Denzel?
4: You disrespecting yourself. Just stop.
6: Well, I never see the daylight. I gonna go for Carl Myrtle and complain for you.
4: Do whatever you want. But you need to think about your action and how they hurt people. You know, for a big woman, you're really sick.
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0: This is the newsroom for Thursday, August 13, 2026. In the headlines, young woman battling liver disease appeals for help. Guyana closing in on other petroleum exporting countries and EMTs answer over 4,400 emergency calls for 2026. The details after the break.
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0: With the news, I am Lizina Yearwood. Good day. Tanya Paul's life changed drastically in February this year when what she initially thought was a simple illness developed into a serious liver condition, leaving her unable to work and relying on her mother for support. Paul, 34, who lives in Region 10, told the newsroom that she became ill after returning to Guyana from a two-week vacation in Trinidad. Her condition, however, continued to worsen. There was bleeding from her nose and blood in her urine. She also grappled with fever and vomiting. She sought medical attention and was sent to the Georgetown Public Hospital, where all the labs performed came back negative. Based on observations, the doctors were prepared to treat for leptospirosis. As her symptoms persisted, however, she visited several medical facilities in search of answers and treatment. Eventually, doctors told Paul that her liver was failing. At this time, Paul's mother, Denise Fleming, is supporting her, but the family's finances are dwindling. The family has created an MMG account, 6754317. From zero oil production in 2019 to roughly 900,000 barrels per day today, Guyana has become one of the world's fastest growing oil producers, and the climb is far from over. Guyana's offshore output is already on par with or above the production of some smaller OPEC producers, Organization of the Petroleum Exporting Countries. At roughly 900,000 barrels per day, Guyana is now producing more oil than OPEC members Congo, Gabon, and Equatorial Guinea, but remains behind and in some cases on par with the bloc's larger producers, including Venezuela, Algeria, Nigeria, Libya, Kuwait, and the UAE, Iran, Iraq, and Saudi Arabia. Guyana is not an OPEC member, so this isn't an official OPEC ranking. It is a comparison using OPEC's reported production figures. Guyana had turned down ventures to join OPEC in the past, with Vice President Bara Jagdeo saying in 2023 that the country needed to maximize oil production and profit in the short term rather than accept the production constraints that could come with membership. The Guyana Fire Service Emergency Medical Technicians, EMTs, have responded to 4,463 emergency calls and assisted with the delivery of 9 newborn so far in 2026. Fire Chief Gregory Wickham says despite the high demand, the emergency medical assistance, the service currently has adequate ambulances to handle the calls it receives. Speaking to the newsroom, Wickham said the Emergency Medical Response Service has been assisting sick persons and transporting people affected by accidents. Wickham said the fire service will continue to expand the Emergency Medical Response Service so that residents across the country can benefit from it. In the region, Prime Minister Kamla Prasad Bisesser says her government intends to build on what she described as the strong and enduring friendship between Trinidad and Tobago and the United States, as Washington declared that relations between the two countries are at a historic high. Prasad Bisesser made the statement yesterday while responding to U.S. Deputy Secretary of State Christopher Landau following his visit to the country earlier this week. She thanked Landau for his visit and also expressed gratitude to U.S. President Donald Trump for what she described as his strong support for Trinidad and Tobago. The Prime Minister said her administration looked forward to further strengthening the relationship for the mutual benefit, security, and prosperity of both countries. And internationally, the latest Ebola outbreak in the Democratic Republic of Congo has spread to a sixth province after a death was recorded in a previously unaffected area, said the head of the Africa Centers for Disease Control and Prevention. Jean Kaseya said today that the man died in Bouta after traveling from another province. The World Health Organization says it is spreading faster than any previous one. And that's news to the moment. The details, along with breaking news and sport, can be found at newsroom.gy. I'm Lizina Yearwood. 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
8: Very good evening to you. Thanks for joining us. I'm Deborah Francis with the Caribbean News. The Organization of Eastern Caribbean States Bar Association, OECSBA, and the Organization of Commonwealth Caribbean Bar Associations, OCCBA, on Thursday recommended that an investigation be conducted into how internal correspondence among Caribbean Court of Justice CCJ judges was leaked to the media. They also recommended that steps be taken to tighten information technology IT security at the Trinidad-headquartered Final Civil and Criminal Appeals Court for 5 of the 15 Caribbean Community CARICOM member states and the tribunal to settle CARICOM single market disputes for all member states except the Bahamas, which is not a member of the single market. With regard to the concerns and allegations made by a number of CCJ judges against the president of that court, Justice Winston Anderson, the OECSBA and OCCBA called unequivocally for them to be investigated to determine their honesty and accuracy. Those bar associations that they were unsure about the motive for the allegations, or rather those bar associations said they were unsure about the motive for the allegations and floated a number of possibilities. Noting that the Regional Judicial and Legal Services Commission, RJLSC, is well placed to address the issue, the two regional bar associations urged the CCJ judges to address their internal matters frankly and openly amongst themselves. The association said it was willing to play a role in mediation with the ultimate goal of ensuring the CCJ's image remains intact. The OECSBA and OCCBA said their collective support for the CCJ as an important institution remains unshaken and is based on a considered examination of the CCJ, its body of important work, the fact that it is working hard in the interest of dispensing justice in a fair and unbiased manner for all those seeking justice before the CCJ. The associations encouraged the media to continue reporting and commenting in measured, accurate, and fair manner with due regard to the ongoing processes of the CCJ and the RJLSC. The associations reaffirm that the CCJ as a whole, as well as the RJLSC, continue to have their full confidence at this time. They said they were confident that those institutions are well placed to address and resolve the issues, and that they would be ventilated and finally resolved in a manner that preserves the dignity of the CCJ and all of its judges. The interest in preservation of a CCJ as an apex institution for the administration of justice in the Commonwealth Caribbean demands no less, they said. The OECSBA and the OCCBA said for several years now, their affiliate bar associations have actively supported and worked towards the growth and development of the CCJ as the regional apex court and lent their collective influence and voice to ensure that the CCJ would eventually become the final appellate court for all CARICOM countries. The RJLSC said it would conduct a transparent and independent review of allegations against Justice Anderson. Prominent Guyanese attorney Nigel Hughes on Wednesday cautioned that investigating and removing the president of the Caribbean Court of Justice, CCJ, is a complex process that cannot be done merely by a review, but by the triggering of a probe by at least three Caribbean Community CARICOM leaders. Mr. Hughes said that for the sake of the independence and integrity of the Trinidad-headquartered CCJ, he believes that three or more regional leaders should invoke provisions of the agreement establishing the regional court to address the grave allegations. If true, they go to the heart of the court's integrity, Hughes said in a Facebook post. In Trinidad, consumers facing difficulty finding chicken at some retail outlets are being told to expect relief in the coming weeks, with the Ministry of Agriculture saying increased chicken availability is expected to enter the production pipeline within the next 2 weeks. In a media statement, Agriculture and Fisheries Minister Ravi Rathiram yesterday said the current shortage of poultry supplies is being closely monitored and is the result of a combination of factors, including exceptionally hot weather, rather than a fundamental shortage of production capacity. The ministry said chicken remains available on the market, although some consumers may be experiencing difficulty obtaining their usual quantities at particular supermarkets and retail outlets. Rathiram's assurance comes as poultry farmers told Guardian Media that they have been forced to reduce the number of birds being placed on farms to cope with the extreme heat in the recent months. The minister said exceptionally hot weather has placed significant pressure on poultry production, forcing farmers to introduce additional heat management measures and in some cases reduce bird placements to protect livestock. He said those reductions are a prudent response to the weather conditions. The minister warned that farmers maintaining normal stocking levels during extreme heat could face increased mortality and reduced production. The assurance comes amidst reports from consumers of difficulty finding chicken or obtaining the usual quantities at some supermarkets and retail outlets. However, the minister said chicken remains available to consumers and that the ministry is closely monitoring the situation while engaging poultry producers, hatcheries, importers, and other stakeholders. He said he has been advised that chick availability is expected to increase over the next 2 weeks. That increase, however, will not translate into an immediate increase in chicken on supermarket shelves and at poultry depot. The additional chicks must first move through the normal production cycle, but the ministry projected that poultry supplies will progressively increase and return to full levels of approximately 3 weeks thereafter. The Agriculture Ministry therefore expects the current tightening of supply to ease over the coming weeks. Jamaica recorded important gains in national development in 2025, despite a series of shocks that tested the country's resilience. According to the Planning Institute of Jamaica, PIOJ, Economic and Social Survey Jamaica, ESJ 2025. It provides a comprehensive assessment of progress on their Vision 2030 Jamaica National Development Plan, highlighting advances in governance, economic and social stability, institutional capacity, and resilience building. It also outlines continued efforts to improve the quality of life of Jamaicans and strengthen systems to support sustainable development. The year marked Jamaica's 17th year of implementing the 21-year Vision 2030 Jamaica National Development Plan as the country continued its pursuit of the national goals and outcomes. A major achievement was the completion of the medium-term socioeconomic policy framework, MTF 2024-2027, which serves as a central implementation framework for Vision 2030 Jamaica for fiscal years 2024-2025 to 2026-2027. It establishes expected medium-term results by aligning plans and resource allocation with national strategies and priority development areas, while allowing for adjustments based on performance data and emerging evidence. Significant progress was also made in strengthening Jamaica's evidence-based approach to national planning and development management. Work continued on the monitoring, evaluation, accountability, learning, and action framework, while stakeholders remain engaged through thematic working groups. The Data for Development online monitoring platform, database, and meter data hub was also updated, alongside the development of standard operating procedures to improve the management and use of national development information. As Jamaica moves closer to the conclusion of Vision 2030 Jamaica, preparations have intensified for the country's post-2030 development agenda. The PIOJ commenced the comprehensive evaluation of Vision 2030 Jamaica and situation analysis to inform post-2030 planning using quantitative and qualitative analysis based on primary and secondary data across more than 30 sectors and subsectors. And finally, in the news of this time, rights organizations have launched a legal challenge to United States President Donald Trump's latest efforts to restrict which infants born in the country are automatically granted birthright citizenship. The groups, which had successfully defeated Trump's earlier efforts to more broadly end so-called birthright citizenship at the U.S. Supreme Court, launched the latest challenge on Tuesday at a federal court in the U.S. state of New Hampshire. That came days after Trump signed two new executive orders on the subject, one of which sought to expand narrow categories within the U.S. Constitution's 14th Amendment that already deemed some individuals ineligible for automatic citizenship upon birth. The other order called on the heads of the Department of State and Homeland Security to take measures to stop the practice of mothers traveling to the U.S. for the sole purpose of giving birth, known as birth tourism. The groups, including the American Civil Liberties Union, ACLU, Legal Defense Fund, Asian Law Caucus, and Democracy Defenders Fund, argued that the Supreme Court's June decision striking down Trump's previous attempt to restrict birthright citizenship
11: precluded any revision of the current exceptions under both the U.S. Constitution and previous Supreme Court rulings. Trump's White House Deputy Chief of Staff for Policy and the Architect of Trump's White House Deputy Chief of Staff for Policy and the Architect of his hardline immigration approach, Stephen Miller, had previously vowed

0: to the children of newly freed slaves, not anyone in the country. The 6-3 ruling by the conservative-dominated Supreme Court countered that position, with Chief Justice John Roberts writing there was, quote, scant evidence for this dramatically revisionist view, unquote. Legal observers have called Trump's latest efforts to restrict birthright citizenship a stress test of June's Supreme Court ruling, although it was unclear if the court's justices would eventually be open to hearing the case or if they would consider the matter already settled. While six justices voted against the Trump administration, one conservative justice, Brett Kavanaugh, rejected the notion that the administration's attempt was unconstitutional. Some supporters of Trump's effort say they had sustained hope for success if a new case does reach the top court. His executive orders sought to broaden the current exceptions under the 14th Amendment, which bars babies of foreign diplomats or invading forces from automatically being granted citizenship. It instructed government agencies not to issue documents recognizing United States citizenship to diplomatic staff living in the U.S., the children of alleged members of terrorist organizations, people deemed to be taking part in a commercial transaction to assure a child is born in the U.S., and certain people born in U.S. territories. The renewed push comes as several Republicans have sought to highlight birthright citizenship ahead of the midterm elections in November, arguing the Supreme Court's decision has turned the issue into a conservative rallying point. And that has brought us to the end of the Caribbean News for today, Thursday, August 13, 2026, which came to you compliments of Kestrel, Guyana Inc. and Liat. I'm Deborah Francis. Thanks for joining us.
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1: 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Or Reverend Emerald Cadavan at 592-647-4410. That's Reverend Cadavan at 592-647-4410. 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

0: Deborah Francis, Romain Virgo represents every time, you know. Let music play every day. Deborah.
1: Good evening, 18 hours, 38 it is. We're on our way out of the program. Just to let you know, coming up at 19 hours, we've got Listener's Choice, followed by Jazz with CJ Cool Jazz Jackson, coming right after Listener's Choice. So good evening to you, wherever it is you are. Mark Damon is with us on the West Side. Good evening to you as well. Oh, he was talking about the recommendation, he says. Great thought and advice as well. Thank you so much. Andrew Burstford from Maryland is also with us. My day was good. Thank you so much for asking. He had a quiet day, enjoying the program as always. Thank you. And you have yourself a wonderful evening as well. Miss Alexandra Angoy from Maryland. And he said, hope you had an amazing and enjoyable day. I did. And I'm happy that you did as well. You're celebrating your birth anniversary today. Happy birthday to you, my darling. Absolutely. Thank God for life. Hope that you will continue to enjoy. Wish you many, many happy and healthy returns as well. And yes, I'm looking forward to the evening because I had an early morning today. So definitely looking forward to the evening. You enjoy your birthday and wish you many happy and healthy returns. Thanks for always listening to us on Light FM. Rihanna Passad from Hatfield Street, cooking and listening to her favorite girl, Deborah. Thank you so much, my darling. You have yourself a great evening as well. Althea Dublin from New York is also with us. Having a good day. Having a good day. Grateful. Thank you so much. And that's so nice. She says she's glad that I'm on at this time. But I'm happy to be on as well. But listen, I've got music for you, so let's make the most of it as well and enjoy. This is Regina Bell, If I Could.

0: 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Music for the people.
1: And that's my cue. I've got to go. Thank you all so very much for joining me today on Easing Into Evening. I appreciate your company as always. And I wish you a fantastic evening, a good night's rest as well. Sapadilla Michelle Brung has entered the building. Thank you so much, my darling. I appreciate you and your roses as well. McLean Chesney, you're more than welcome. Thank you all so very much. We've got Listener's Choice coming up at 19 hours, followed by Jazz with CJ Cool Jazz Jackson right here on Light FM. I'm Deborah Francis. Be absolutely awesome. And you can join me again tomorrow, God willing, at 16 hours. We'll have another edition of Easing Into Evening. No.

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It is Thursday, the 13th of August, 2026, and this is the Listener's Choice on 104.1 Light FM. Welcome to the program, everyone. So glad of you to join us again for another edition of the Listener's Choice. I'm so happy. I miss you guys, you know. Yes, I miss you guys. Welcome, and I'm glad that you're with me. Today's playlist comes to us from Miss Denise Wolford of Orion Drive, Providence, East Bank, Demerara. Denise is a civil engineer employed by Sol and a dedicated member of the Lions Club of Georgetown, Durban Park. She served as the club's president from 2021 to 2022 fiscal year under the theme Together in Heartfelt Service. In her spare time, Denise enjoys playing board games and traveling. But listeners, I must let you know in a little secret. Tonight's playlist was specially chosen by Denise's sister, attorney at law, Diane Wolford, and lovingly dedicated to Lion Denise Wolford. Denise, what a wonderful way for one sister to express her love for another, right here on the Listener's Choice on 104.1 Light FM. Ladies and gentlemen, tonight's playlist will have you bouncing, moving, dancing, because it is funky, lively, and full of fun. So turn up the volume and enjoy tonight's playlist dedicated to Lion Denise Wolford from her loving sister Diane. And now we have first up Whitney Houston, I Wanna Dance With Somebody, Prince, 1999, Madonna, Into the Groove, and Cyndi Lauper, Girls Just Wanna Have Fun. And I know both of you, Denise and Diane, will be enjoying, because why? You want to have fun, and all the rest of us who are listening right now on the radio gonna have some fun tonight. Let's go!

That's right, girls just want to have fun. That's Cyndi Lauper, and this is the playlist from Denise Wolford, who is specially being dedicated to her sister, Diane Wolford. What a combination of two sisters loving each other just for being who they are, loving persons. And so that's what we hear her for on the radio this evening, on the Listener's Choice on 104.1 Light FM. If you just join us, welcome. We're having fun, and it's going to be a funky evening, and we're having this playlist dedicated by her sister, that's Diane Wolford, to Denise Wolford, and we're enjoying every bit of it, every bit of it. So if you want to be a part of the show, you can send in your playlist to the Listener's Choice TY at gmail.com, or you can WhatsApp it to 604-9722, or go into the station at 104.1 Light FM, just behind the Ministry of Housing there on Big Dam, and taking that playlist, and I'll get it, and we're going to look at it. If it meets our standard, we're going to play it, and just tell us a little bit about yourself, where you're from, etc., a little bit about your hobbies and so on, and we gladly going to introduce the song for you on the program and have it played for 1 hour straight right here on the Light FM station. Yes, so we continue with the music right now. You just heard it from Cyndi Lauper, just Girls Just Wanna Have Fun. We're gonna jump in now to George Michael, Faith, the Pointer Sister, I'm So Excited, Kool and the Gang, Celebration, and Earth, Wind and Fire. Let's

Oh man, what a selection, what a playlist, what a playlist that has been dedicated to Lion Denise Wolford from Seoul. All the folks, big up all the folks from Seoul. That's where she works, Lion Denise Wolford, or Miss Denise Wolford. That's where she works at Seoul. She's an engineer, civil engineer there. I want to big up all the folks listening on the show from Seoul, all the staff and the managers and supervisors and warehouse workers and all of you guys working there, those in the medical department. All of you listen to the program, all of our friends on the radio station right now from Seoul listening in, big up yourself. Your girl is on the air tonight. She's been dedicated tonight from her sister, Miss Diane Wolford, to Denise Wolford. And the list is a dedication of love between two sisters who love each other to death. You can't come between the two of them at all. Don't try nothing, or else you can be bulldozed over. And that's what I'm talking about tonight. Special dedication to Lion Denise Wolford from her sister Diane. And we're listening to that playlist. If you just join us, welcome to the program. Also, to all our Lion buddies there at the Lions Club, Georgetown, Durban Park. Pick up yourself, your friend, your colleague, your fellow Lion. Is being dedicated tonight right here on 104.1 Light FM on the listener's choice. That's Lion Denise Wolford. We are almost to the end. We're jumping to the last final half of the show, and I want to welcome you still. Stay tuned. We are going to continue with the music. We're going to jump right into another set here. We just saw it from Earth, Wind & Fire. Let's groove. We're going to hear from Chaka Khan, I Feel For You. Rick James, Super Freak, The Weather Girls, It's Raining Men, and Donna Summer, She Works Hard For Her Money. I know, I can tell you, Denise Wolford works hard for her money, and she deserves every bit of it. Maybe she deserves a raise too. Who knows, Saul? If you know how hard Denise is working, maybe give her a little tap up one and two times, the man. If you feel something, raise it up a little bit. She'll be very happy for that. And here we continue now with the program on 104.1 Light FM. 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

Oh, when the music is getting really hot and things are getting really spicy here on the Listener's Choice on 104.1 Light FM, we have to bring it down to the end. Let's come to the end of our show. We want to thank all of you for being a part of our program tonight. We want to thank Denise Wolford and Diane Wolford, special dedication between two sisters, for sending in the playlist tonight. We want to thank Diane for sending in this playlist in the special dedication to her sister Denise for being a part of the program tonight. We want to thank all of you who've tuned in from across the country and across the world on this, our regular Thursday feature here on 104.1 Light FM on the Listener's Choice. Thank you so much for being a part of the program. We're going to see you right back here again next Thursday for another edition of the Listener's Choice. 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Have a great weekend, everyone. We're going to see you back again next Thursday. And so we're going to end the program with Diana Ross. I'm coming out. I'm coming out to wish you all a great weekend. Goodbye.